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I got on this armor every day, I be equipped. 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
0: You might not believe it, but everybody got a story to tell of circles.

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tonight. Come on, whatever you need from him tonight. He says, I want to meet you tonight. I want to remind you of how powerful, how big, how great. You're not too far away. You're not too far gone. But he says, I'm here.

0: Chapter 6.
1: So let us go on to grown-up teaching. Let us not go back over the beginning lessons we learned about Christ. We should not again start teaching about faith in God and about turning away from those acts that lead to death. We should not return to the teaching about baptisms, about laying on of hands, about the raising of the dead and eternal judgment. And we will go on to grown-up teaching if God allows. Some people cannot be brought back again to a changed life. They were once in God's light and enjoyed heaven's gift and shared in the Holy Spirit. They found out how good God's word is and they received the powers of His new world. But they fell away from Christ. It is impossible to bring them back to a changed life again because they are nailing the Son of God to a cross again and are shaming Him in front of others. Some people are like land that gets plenty of rain. The land produces a good crop for those who work it, and it receives God's blessings. Other people are like land that grows thorns and weeds and is worthless. It is in danger of being cursed by God and will be destroyed by fire. Dear friends, we are saying this to you, but we really expect better things from you that will lead to your salvation. God is fair. He will not forget the work you did and the love you showed for Him by helping His people, and He will remember that you are still helping them. We want each of you to go on with the same hard work all your lives, so you will surely get what you hope for. We do not want you to become lazy. Be like those who through faith and patience will receive what God has promised. God made a promise to Abraham, and as there is no one greater than God, He used Himself when He swore to Abraham, saying, "I will surely bless you and give you many descendants." Abraham waited patiently for this to happen, and he received what God promised. People always use the name of someone greater than themselves when they swear. The oath proves that what they say is true, and this ends all arguing. God wanted to prove that His promise was true to those who would get what He promised, and He wanted them to understand clearly that His purposes never changed, so He made an oath. These two things cannot change. God cannot lie when He makes a promise, and He cannot lie when He makes an oath. These things encourage us who came to God for safety. They give us strength to hold on to the hope we have been given. We have this hope as an anchor for the soul, sure and strong. It enters behind the curtain in the most holy place in heaven, where Jesus has gone ahead of us and for us. He has become the high priest forever, a priest like Melchizedek.
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1: Did you just hear that? 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
1: Melchizedek was the king of Salem and a priest for God Most High. He met Abraham when Abraham was coming back after defeating the kings. When they met, Melchizedek blessed Abraham, and Abraham gave him a tenth of everything he had brought back from the battle. First, Melchizedek's name means King of Goodness, and he is King of Salem, which means King of Peace. No one knows who Melchizedek's father or mother was, where he came from, when he was born, or when he died. Melchizedek is like the Son of God. He continues being a priest forever. You can see how great Melchizedek was. Abraham, the great father, gave him a tenth of everything that he won in battle. Now the law says that those in the tribe of Levi, who become priests, must collect a tenth from the people, their own people, even though the priests and the people are from the family of Abraham. Melchizedek was not from the tribe of Levi, but he collected a tenth from Abraham, and he blessed Abraham, the man who had God's promises. Now everyone knows that the more important person blesses the less important person. Priests receive a tenth, even though they are only men who live and then die. But Melchizedek, who received a tenth from Abraham, continues living, as the scripture says. We might even say that Levi, who receives a tenth, also paid it when Abraham paid Melchizedek a tenth. Levi was not yet born, but he was in the body of his ancestor when Melchizedek met Abraham. The people were given the law based on a system of priests from the tribe of Levi, but they could not be made perfect through that system. So there was a need for another priest to come, a priest like Melchizedek, not Aaron. And when a different kind of priest comes, the law must be changed too. We are saying these things about Christ, who belonged to a different tribe. No one from that tribe ever served as a priest at the altar. It is clear that our Lord came from the tribe of Judah, and Moses said nothing about priests belonging to that tribe. And this becomes even more clear when we see that another priest comes who is like Melchizedek. He was not made a priest by human rules and laws, but through the power of his life, which continues forever. It is said about him, "You are a priest forever, a priest like Melchizedek." The old rule is now set aside because it was weak and useless. The law of Moses could not make anything perfect. But now, a better hope has been given to us, and with this hope, we can come near to God. It is important that God did this with an oath. Others became priests without an oath, but Christ became a priest with God's oath. God said, "The Lord has made a promise and will not change his mind. You are a priest forever." This means that Jesus is the guarantee of a better agreement from God to his people. When one of the other priests died, he could not continue being a priest, so there were many priests. But because Jesus lives forever, he will never stop serving as priest. So he is able always to save those who come to God through him, because he always lives asking God to help them. Jesus is the kind of high priest we need. He is holy, sinless, pure, not influenced by sinners, and he is raised above the heavens. He is not like the other priests who had to offer sacrifices every day, first for their own sins and then for the sins of the people. Christ offered his sacrifice only once and for all time when he offered himself. The law chooses high priests who are people with weaknesses. But the word of God's oath came later than the law. It made God's Son to be the high priest, and that Son has been made perfect forever.
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1: 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Keep it up. 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

Did you just hear that? 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

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I can see a cloud heavy with rain, and it looks like Jesus

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0: Congratulations.
1: How about some new songs tonight? Would that be all right? I grew up a church kid. Like I said earlier, my earliest memories are being in church on Sundays and Wednesdays and Tuesdays. My dad was doing music practice. And I didn't grow up in a legalistic church or anything like that, so I don't really know where this idea came for me, but I just remember growing up as a kid having this idea or this version of who I thought God was. And I remember for myself, I just felt like he was just sitting on his throne with his arms crossed all day, just kind of judge and jury, looking at everything I did wrong, you know, in disappointment. I don't think until I started having children of my own, I truly understood a father's love. And just how many chances you're willing to give your own children. And I know for myself, I've given mine a lot. I know for myself personally, my parents have given me a lot. And I also know that God has given me hundreds of chances over the years. And so when I started thinking about this song, when I think of who God is now, the first thing that comes to my mind is love, you know? The fact that he sent his own son to die for something that he didn't have any part in. He took on the sin of the world, and Jesus willingly went and took that cross for us. He wasn't shaking his head because he loves us that much. That's the heart of God.

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Did you just hear that? Yeah, that's the sound of electric guitars turned all the way up. 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

0: How's it going?
1: Well, how are you going? Is that the question?
0: Good. We just got off this airplane in South Carolina, and it was Billy Graham Parkway.
1: No, I am absolutely amazed that this dance thing has taken off. It's incredible.
0: You're tracking that?
1: Well, do you know how to do the dance?
0: I haven't learned the dance yet, no.

Lexington, Kentucky. How y'all feeling tonight? What an honor it is to be here and to reflect on what God has done in these last 7 years of moments of just feeling so weak. And tonight I want to remind you in times like this that God is our strength. No matter what you're facing tonight, God is your strength and He's going to get you through whatever you're going through. So Lexington, could you stand to your feet and please help me sing this? Let's sing this together. Here we go. Strong. Every voice in here, come on.

Good morning. You're listening to WAPN Holly Hill and WAPB 91.7 FM in Madison County. How are you this morning? I am great and ready to start off this weekend. I guess there's supposed to be weather this weekend, some rain and stuff, but praise the Lord, I'm going to get up and get her done. And so I'm coming in here live with an update of how the air conditioning project is going. Are we ready for an update? Woo! We are up to $3,016.41. Woohoo! Thank you, thank you, thank you, everybody that is donating to WAPN. We appreciate it so much. We got a call yesterday from the shipping company. Beginning of the week, we should have the AC unit here. My husband is off getting some stuff that we need to have to put it in place. More parts arrived yesterday. It is just getting exciting, and I really appreciate everybody that's standing together and helping with this big project. Like I said, we do not have the exact figures. We know it's going to be $10,000 or less, so right around that amount by the time everything gets said and done. So I appreciate everybody that's donating to this event, to this fundraiser. Your 41s make a difference. And I love how y'all are doing it different ways and different ways of getting it to us. And I love the 41 cents on there. It's just so darn cute. So if you don't know what's going on, our big 4-ton commercial unit, which took care of the back room only. And everybody goes, that big for one room? Yes, the equipment needs to stay at a certain temperature to run efficiently. And so that whole entire unit was just for the equipment room of WAPN. Well, it had a problem. And so when they came out here to fix the problem, it also had, I guess, got hit by lightning also. So the problem took it out. And I guess the lightning took out the electronic part of it. So it is done. It is not fixable, non-repairable. So we have to move on. And the project is going to be to replace it, of course, with something different, more energy efficient. And we have an idea. And then we've got to remove that big unit and different things. We've had electricians here. We've got to get an AC guy here. We got all kinds of stuff going on. So we've been raising the money. July was a very hard month here at WAPN as far as breaking and different things that happened that were over and above that we had not planned on happening. We stay on the air by you, the listeners that sponsor your airtime and the businesses and churches that pay for that airtime. The over and above is by you donations, by the listeners that are monthly partners. And so this was a big amount of money that we did not have and available to do this. And so we decided to do a fundraiser. And since it's going to be our 41st anniversary, birthday, whatever you want to call it, September 26th, I said, let's do something with a theme of 41. And so y'all have stepped up. Oh, my goodness. Stepped up with all kinds of great ways. And last night, I was at a women's event at Relevant Church. And Liz gave a great word about love and your love language and how to live a love language life. And, you know, you think, you know, that you love somebody. Well, you might not, you might be saying they're rude or whatever. That's not being loving. And so it was just a great woman's event and I appreciate it so much. Liz always gives a good word and, learned a lot about love and sometimes you think you're doing so well and you're not. Forgiveness was huge too. And that is something I've learned about the last few years is about really forgiving. And forgiving and not holding the grudge. And so, great night. Got to see Elizabeth. She sat next to me. I hadn't seen her in several years. So just all in all, wonderful evening. Yvonne was there slinging flowers. And just a great, great, great night. And I appreciate it. Well, you know, I had said yesterday on the air, I hoped I got a couple Pentecostal handshakes. And if you know what that means where they put something in your hand for the radio station for the AC. A couple people did come up to me and do that, and I appreciate it so much. That gave us the money for this morning. And so each and every day, God is using different people, different ways to help with this AC unit, and I'm so thankful. We've had a lot of the ministry step up and do something. And we've had a lot of individuals that have never given to WAPN do something. And that just blesses my heart. It all blesses my heart. And so thank you, thank you, thank you. Everybody that is donating, has donated, will donate. The easiest way is probably if you don't see me out and about. Now, you can come on by here. If I'm not here, we do have a mail drop with your dollars, your fives, your hundreds, your thousands, your 41 cents, whatever you're doing.
and put it through the mail drop. And that, of course, I'll get that when I walk through the door. And I appreciate that so much. Those are the individuals that want to do it that way. 1508 State Avenue in Holly Hill. You can mail it to 1508 State Avenue in Holly Hill. Or easy way, go to our website, WAPN.net. Give now and become a monthly partner, a one-time gift, whatever you want to do. That's very easy. And then below this video, I will give our other information. We have Apple Pay, Cash App, Venmo, Zelle. And so it does come up a different way because I am part of several things. And so my number is used on several different things. So I'll put the instructions underneath the video. And you can do it that way. Now, if you need to ask me a question or you want to text me a question about something, my text number is 386-316-8054. That's 386-316-8054. So you can text me, ask me, say, hey, Shell, where are we at? What do we need? How can I help? Or if you have an idea, you want to see me a prayer, whatever you want to do, that is 386-316-8054. 316-8054. But as of this morning, Saturday morning, August 1st, 6:45 in the morning, we have $3,016.41 towards the AC unit. So we are well on our way. I appreciate each and every ministry, each and every individual, each and every whatever giving to WAPN. Again, like I said, the videos will be posted. I'll be in and out of here throughout the weekend, giving you updates. Thank you from the bottom of my heart. I appreciate y'all so much for standing with WAPN, praying for WAPN, giving me ideas for WAPN. It is muchly appreciated. Well, y'all, I'm out of here. I'm going to put that information underneath this video, and I will be back sometime later on today. Keep me in prayer as I'm praying for you. You pray for me. God bless you.

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0: Good morning, and good morning, Jesus. We're so glad you're here. We have an awesome show today. I think you're going to really enjoy, if I can get it on the air. There we go. I'm going to start out with a scripture. It's Proverbs 31, verse 25 and 26 says, "Strength and dignity are her clothing. She laughs at the time to come. She opens her mouth with wisdom, and the teachings of kindness is on her tongue." This emphasizes how we need to get together as women, and we need to have conferences and things like this to minister to each woman, because we all have needs. And I use that scripture today because we're going to talk about a women's conference coming up. But I know that we all women, we have needs. We need to talk to each other. We need to have someone to listen to us and pray for us. And that's what we're going to talk about today. God has a plan. He's got a lot for us as women to do, and we just need to get alone, find God, and obey wherever He tells us to go, because there's places He's got us to serve that's going to minister to others. Amen? Amen. Well, give us a call. Our phone number is 386-673-2495. 386-673-2495. So give us a call if you want salvation, if you want healing, if you want to talk to our guest, whatever you need today. Jesus is in the house, and he wants to answer your prayer. So give us a call. Well, my guests today are Samantha DeGrasse.
1: There you go.
0: Good. I wasn't sure how to pronounce that. And Amberly Birkin.
2: Yes.
0: Right?
2: Yep.
0: Good. Well, I just met one of them today. I met the other one earlier, but they're getting ready to do a women's conference soon, and they're going to talk about it. So say hello to everyone.
1: Yeah, hello, everybody.
2: Hi.
0: It's good, good to have morning. You here. Yes. Well, Samantha, you were the one I met first. I'll start with you. Start out this morning and tell people on the air how you met Jesus. Were you a little girl? When did you first meet?
1: I will, but I like the fact that you first opened up with talking about women, because I have it here where there are some amazing women in the Bible: Sarah, Hagar, Rahab, Hannah, Ruth, Mary, Martha, Elizabeth, Esther. Powerful women, right? In the
0: Amen.
1: Bible that were just called to do great, mighty, and amazing things. And little did they know what was in store for them. So,
0: Amen.
1: I just love that you opened with that,
0: yes,
1: because I was
0: Amen.
1: Thinking about that.
0: Yeah.
1: So, same as
0: we are. We've all got big things. We don't even know how big they are.
1: Absolutely.
0: But when we start, God opens, and we're willing to say yes, He sends us out, and He's the one that's working through us.
1: Yeah.
0: Amen?
1: Yeah. Amen.
0: Go ahead.
1: Yeah, so I grew up in church. Both of my parents are ministers, so I had the privilege. Not everybody has the privilege of growing up in church. And I think looking back on it now, I kind of took advantage of the opportunity of growing up in church. I got saved at the age of 6 years old.
0: Mm-hmm. I got saved at four.
1: Did you? Yep. I knew
0: That's
1: what
0: awesome.
1: I was doing then, but
0: mm-hmm.
1: I remember I wanted to have baptism and I wanted to take communion. And I remember my mother saying, "No, I don't want you to do that right now, because I want you to really understand the importance and significance of you taking communion mm-hmm. and you getting baptized."
0: Mm-hmm.
1: She said, "I want you to pause. I want you to really think about it first." And I remember I waited until I was 11, almost 12 years old, to take my first communion, because I really knew what it was like then
0: mm-hmm.
1: to actually, what the crackers or the bread actually represented was His body.
0: Jesus' body.
1: That's
0: yeah.
1: right. What that juice is. You're not just taking it as a little cute
0: no.
1: snack. No, you're
0: no.
1: actually taking it because it is imparting the bread, His body, and the juice representing His blood. And at six, I don't think I would have understood that.
0: Mm-hmm. Well, I'm glad you said that, because at the healing rooms, you know, I work at the healing mm-hmm. rooms, they're letting me do the little message before we do communion, and God just put such a passion on me to know what the communion meant. And I read some of Joseph Prince's books, and he talks about that. And a lot of ministers, different ministers around, and I think a lot of people have been taught wrong. They think, "Oh, I'm unworthy." And it doesn't mean that. It means how you are receiving. I don't have the verse in front of me now, but it's how you're receiving the communion, how you understand. Do you understand what this is about? This is about taking Jesus' body. And by taking Jesus' body, as we partake of the communion, our body can be healed totally. And we just need to understand that.
1: That's right.
0: More so than, you know, I think, you know, I even thought, I have people and say, oh, I don't want to do this because I'm afraid I've got bad thoughts about somebody. No.
1: Yeah.
0: None of us, there's not a single one of us is worthy.
1: That's right. That's right.
0: He's the one that's worth it.
1: That's right. Absolutely. And baptism, too, is the same way.
0: Mm-hmm.
1: You know, I think people think, oh, okay, I'm just going to go under and I'm going to come up the same way. And that's it. Like, I mean, there's when you get baptized, the old self is gone. It's submerged.
0: Exactly.
1: And then when you come up, you're new. You are a new creation. So, and those are the two things that are significant in following and being a follower of Jesus Christ is the baptism of the Holy Spirit and Holy Communion. So
0: it's funny. My grandson, when he got baptized, he was so excited. He said, I can't wait to get this because I'm going to be perfect. And I'm going, oh, I think that's not really it.
1: Yeah, that's right.
0: You got to go through a few things.
1: Let's rewind it back a little bit. Yeah. So I waited, and I was so glad. That was a great lesson that my mom taught me was to just wait.
0: That's good.
1: To really know what you're doing first.
0: So you understood it.
1: Absolutely.
0: That's good. I'm so glad you shared that because that's awesome.
1: Yeah. So wow. I had the great privilege, and then when I was a teenager, I got kicked out of youth group.
0: wonder
1: that's
0: why.
1: That's not something that I pride myself on, but. So my mother said, that's fine if you're, you know, you made a choice, you got kicked out of youth group, but you're going to come to church with us, but you're not going to not come. You're not going to hang out outside. You're not going to just go home. So
0: you're
1: going to
0: be in here and hear the word.
1: That's right. So then I took it seriously and I had my Bible and a notebook and I was taking notes with the adults. Looking around as me being the only youth there was there. That was okay.
0: That's good.
1: Yeah. Yeah, I mean, that's nothing I pride myself on, but I think in growing up, we're knuckleheads as teenagers and everything, but I think that really did, as a teenager, really, again, not perfect, made dumb, silly, stupid choices, but I will tell you that I learned so much during those years before I went off to college when I was able to just be with adults and learn from my pastor at the time. So, yeah, it was
0: great. But isn't
1: it
0: neat to be able to grow up as little, like I was 4, you were 6, knowing, you know, and someone said, you know, but you didn't even know what forgiveness was. At that point, I just accepted, I knew I wanted a covenant with Jesus, not even knowing what that meant, but that's what I wanted, because my mom, as soon as I got home from the hospital, I was in church, I'm sure, and it's wonderful to be able to have that, you know.
1: And just knowing, throughout any life situation, that just, I tell people all the time, I don't know how people do it without God.
0: Oh, I don't either.
1: I don't know how people do it without Him.
0: No, I don't either.
1: I don't want to.
0: No,
1: I have no desire to
0: ever be there.
1: That's
0: right.
1: Yeah. So I know that in accepting Him at that young age, I know, again, through decisions and choices that were crooked and the past were definitely crooked, I just know that God has just always been there. God has always been there. The grace and mercy of God has just been amazing.
0: And it's a neat thing about having Christian parents. My mom was there. She was a prayer warrior all the time. And I knew that whatever need I had, she was going to pray it through. And I went to college, and all at once I had a problem, and I'm going, oh. And back then you had a dime you put in the phone booth, and if I didn't have any money, then it's like, okay, I've got to pray this through myself. That was a big thing I learned from that, because it was good to have my mom there, and I knew she was still praying, but she didn't know what my need was, and I had to go to God. That was one thing I learned. So I don't know, I just brought that up because it's something neat about having your parents there, that they are going to pray for you.
1: Absolutely.
0: And you know, she did it for me. I knew that whatever need I had, it was going to be prayed through. I had faith in her prayers as well as God.
1: Absolutely. Absolutely.
0: Amen. Yeah. Well, what about you?
2: So I also grew up in church from probably about the age of 5 when I started going to church. And basically the same thing. Just it is different when you have that childhood of just being raised in church, so you don't really have I was this way and I completely changed my whole life around, because, you know, you feel like you kind of grew up this way. So I think that has helped me with my children. I'm not like super pushy with them about having to be perfect little children, because I want them to have some sort of testimony to say, like, you know, they also grew up in church. So, you know, they grew up in church, but I want them to have like, oh, I got kicked out of youth group. Like, you weren't that bad of a kid. But, mm-hmm. you know, I want them to have something to mm-hmm. say, like, this is what God has brought me through.
0: Wow.
1: Man, well, it'll be everything.
0: That's awesome. Yeah. Well, that's why I do this show. God said, I want you to let people give their testimonies. And every single one of us has a different journey and a different okay. testimony. Okay. So it needs to be told. Mm-hmm. And as we tell that, it gives us strength mm-hmm. and it helps someone else.
1: And I want people to know, and I was sharing this with the ladies earlier, that a testimony doesn't necessarily even have to mean from when you were a child. It can mean a testimony is something that God did this morning
0: right.
1: or God did yesterday. Share
0: exactly.
1: it, because you never
0: yes.
1: know the impact that it can have on someone that needs to hear it.
0: Amen. So, amen. Yeah. Whatever we do, someone else is going through it and they
1: Absolutely.
0: Need to know. So
1: Absolutely.
0: Praise God.
1: Yeah.
0: Well, it's so
1: yeah.
0: good to have you guys here.
1: Thank you.
0: And so you are with Embers
1: Collective.
0: Okay, what is that?
1: Ooh, okay. So when I first moved to this area in October, I was very, it was a huge transition from Tennessee. I mean, Florida and Tennessee are very different.
0: Mm-hmm.
1: And I knew no one here. I do have family in Florida, but I knew no one here. And for several weeks when I first moved here, I was heavily depressed. I mean, I didn't know anybody. I was visiting different churches, but not decided on which one. And so I just said, man, I said, I need to find my people. And mm-hmm. how do I find my people? I need women. I need to connect. I need to figure out, you know, man, where are my people? And so in January, I really said, okay, I've got to get out. The holidays had passed. It was a new year. And I said, okay, I need to, what do I need to do, God? And I just started praying for God to speak to me on how I can get out there and just begin to talk and meet different women,
0: mm-hmm.
1: regardless of what church they go to, regardless of what their denomination is, regardless of what their skin color is, regardless of whether you're married, single parent, whatever your age is. I just wanted to go out and meet people. And I was praying, and God gave me the name Embers, and I actually saw the logo and the symbol before I even saw anything else. So Embers Collective started in January, where it was at first a networking group of just different people. Men and women were actually coming and being a part of it, and a lot of them were believers as well, and they were entrepreneurs, small business owners, large business owners. But we were coming together, and mm-hmm. that to me is what I feel like God has called me to do, is to be that bridge and just bringing people together. I love networking. I love talking to different people. I'm a people person. Mm-hmm. I'm also a people pleaser, but I just love bringing people together. I mm-hmm. love talking about God, and I just love bringing people together. And so the little flames, I just felt like were just of different people everywhere. And when I narrowed it down, and again, just praying, God gave me the name Embers Collective. So mm-hmm. Embers Collective is literally a ministry of different events that take place. It's a ministry. It's mm-hmm. a ministry hub. Mm-hmm. Book clubs. We just did a book club a couple of months ago. The conference is going to be hosted by Embers Collective. Networking events that were taking place in the spring, we'll kick it back up again in the fall and the winter. Yeah, just the people coming together.
0: Mm-hmm.
1: And I love how God is so good that, for me, God works this way for me, is that he puts the passion in me, and then I just pray and I leave it at his feet, and then all of a sudden just the things start coming together of what that looks like. But he always gives me that, the mission, I mm-hmm. guess, the mission and mm-hmm. the vision and mm-hmm. the desire, and then everything else falls into place. The name comes together.
0: That's awesome.
1: The logo comes together. Mm-hmm. The imagery comes together.
0: Mm-hmm.
1: So yeah, I'm so
0: he's got the plan.
1: Yeah, exactly.
0: Yeah, the people that's going to come to your meetings is they're maybe listening this morning.
1: Yeah,
0: yeah. It's neat how God does that. We don't have to really do anything but listen and follow.
1: And have just the heart and passion to do. Don't do anything if your heart's not in it.
0: No, no.
1: You know, because it's not.
0: If you're supposed to do it, he's going to give you that passion.
1: Absolutely. So I love it. I love bringing people together. I love talking about God. I love women. I want to see women walk in their calling.
0: Mm-hmm.
1: And I'm so excited to share more about, we'll share more about the conference, but I just love bringing people together and just talking about the goodness of God
0: mm-hmm.
1: and talking about just man, what are your passions? What do you like to do? Oh, you need to meet this person because I just met them last week or this morning, mm-hmm. or I know them from years ago. I think you two need to meet. I love it when the divine appointments line up.
0: Yeah, and it's neat how, like, both of you are together. I'm sure you both have different gifts, but it's neat how God puts it all together to make it one whole thing.
1: Yeah, it works.
0: Yeah.
1: It works.
0: Wow. So when is the conference going to be?
2: Yeah, you want to shut up. So we're doing it this fall. It's mm-hmm. going to be an annual thing. So our first one is October 24th from 9 a.m. to 5 p.m.
1: Yeah, wow. It's at Spirit Alive Church in St. Augustine off US 1.
0: Mm-hmm.
1: So yeah, check
2: it's a
1: out.
2: It's a full day event.
1: It is, yeah.
2: We're super excited.
0: Oh, that's cool.
2: We have worship.
0: You have someone going to do worship?
1: Mm-hmm. Yeah.
0: Someone local or?
1: Yeah, her name's Lindsay Jane. She's going to be doing our worship.
0: Oh, I know her.
1: I know. Yeah. Yes, Lindsay Jane is going to be doing our worship.
2: She has a show here.
1: She does.
0: Here. She was on my program first. Yeah.
2: Oh,
0: that's
2: wow.
0: So cool. Yeah. That's
1: shout
0: cool.
1: Out Lindsay.
0: That's cool.
1: Hey, Lindsay. yeah, go ahead. We're going to have breakout sessions as well. Amberly is actually one of our guest speakers for the breakout session. And we're going to have three main speakers. So our three main speakers are aligned, anchored, and activated.
0: Mm-hmm.
1: Yeah.
2: Okay, yeah. So we came up with aligned, anchored, and activated because we all the group of us that got together to start this women's conference all kind of came with the same background of like aligning ourselves this year with God and just like getting rid of the negativity in our lives and all that stuff. So then we just kind of, the way we chatted some more, we everything kind of aligned together.
1: Mm-hmm. Yeah, literally so, aligned together, yeah.
2: Yeah, we have great speakers. We have journaling. We're going to be worshiping. It's going to be a great time of fellowship and meeting new best friends.
1: Yeah.
0: Well, that's cool.
1: Lunch
0: that's
1: is also cool. provided, too. Yeah, so aligned, anchored, and activated. So Eileen is actually the one that's going to be speaking on alignment.
0: Mm-hmm.
1: Laura Stearns, she is based out here in Daytona Beach. She is going to be talking about anchored. And it's so crazy because when I met her, I just felt like I met her back in January. And when I saw her, I just said, she and I, like, there's something that she and I are going to do. And I did not know what that even meant. Again, mm-hmm. that's what I was sharing before. When God gives you, I just felt, and I just said to her back in January, I said, hey, can you and I, like, meet and like, talk and everything? And so several weeks later, she and I met for coffee. And this is, again, when the conference, when the pieces started coming together. She and I met, and I just felt the need to ask her. And I said, hey, would you mind, like, just pray about it, but mm-hmm. there's a conference that like a team of us are trying to put on. We've got the name Aligned, Anchored, and Activated. Just pray on it. And she said like this, she literally turned her arm over and she has an anchored tattoo mm-hmm. right on her arm. And there's like a scripture on there. And I just said, so this is God pretty much saying, I think you need to speak about the anchored part. And I mean, her testimony is amazing. And she said, I'd love to, and jumped around. She was like, I don't even like speaking in public. I don't like that at all. But she's like, I don't know. I just feel that I need to be a part of this. I would love to. And I'm like, yes. And then we have Pastor Dorothy, who is at Destiny Church. She is going to be speaking on the activated part. So we've got a great lineup of people. Wow. Lena McDonald is one of our other breakout artists and breakout leaders. And she is talking about overcoming fear.
0: Wow, that's a big one.
1: That is a big one.
0: Yeah, everybody seems to struggle with that a little bit.
1: Absolutely.
0: That's the big thing. The devil knows it's going to, he thinks he'll destroy us from. Mm-hmm. But we got to take charge of that.
1: That's right. But the wording of the whole aligned, anchored, and activated, God had given this to me too. Because again, remember I said God gives me like visuals as well.
0: Mm-hmm.
1: and the alignment comes up, because I feel like once we're in alignment, think about like when you go to the chiropractor, when you get adjusted, he just realigns you, right? And you feel so much better. When your back is messed up, your neck is messed up and all crooked, it's like once he does those and you hear all the cracks and everything, you
0: it's neat you say that, because while you were talking earlier, God gave me this little vision of my own, because sometime back I had messed my ankle up. I went to church, and we park across the street because we serve and to save room for the other people to park there. And on the way back to my car after church, we were going across Palm Coast Parkway, and my husband says, "Hurry, there's cars coming." And I said, "I just turned my ankle in the middle of the street, you know." And when I got home, I couldn't walk. I couldn't physically walk. Wow. And so, you know, I prayed, it got better, but it still hurt me for a long time. And I'd walk a little bit and I'd have to stop. I'd walk and I'd have to stop. And finally, one day, I just said, "Foot, get in line."
1: Speak to it.
0: And it stopped. Wow. It got in line. It quit hurting. That's right. So I thought of that, I thought of that when you were talking about alignment. That's the same thing we need to do to ourselves, because we're out of alignment.
1: That's right.
0: And we need, I just seen the whole thing like you've seen it with the chiropractor.
1: Yeah.
0: So that's cool.
1: Yeah. So the alignment comes up because we need to be in direct alignment with Christ. So that's up. The anchored is being rooted. So that's down. Mm-hmm. And then the activated is a cross. And that to me is the symbol of the cross. So I knew that the names of aligned, anchored, and activated
0: is what you're gonna
1: was
0: use
1: a symbol
0: for
1: of
0: this.
1: Absolutely.
0: Yeah.
1: The symbol of the cross. So
0: that's
1: God's
0: beautiful.
1: All over it. Yeah.
0: Wow.
1: Yeah.
0: Well, we gotta need to pray for somebody. Call in if you want prayer today, 386-673-2495. But we have a couple people that need prayer. I'm going to let one of you pray for my friend Linda Brandt. I don't know whether you know her or not. She's from St. Augustine, but she was just in an accident recently, and she messed her, I'm not sure the extent, but she messed her femur bone up in her leg. She's in the hospital now, but praise God, the Holy God was with her, because she could have really, she got T-boned, I guess, and so she could have really been hurt, but God protected her. But pray that she heals.
1: Absolutely, yeah.
0: Before she even gets into the whatever they're going to try to do to her. You know, God can just heal her leg.
1: That's right. You want me to pray right now? What's her name?
0: Linda.
1: Linda. Heavenly Father, we come before you right now asking you to visit her right now in the hospital room. We pray, Lord God, that anything that is not in alignment with you, from the top of her head to the soles of her feet, we pray, Lord God, would come into alignment. Any swelling, any bruising, anything that is not the way that it is supposed to be, we pray, Lord God, that it would be removed. We pray, Lord God, that she would quickly recover, speedy recovery for her. We pray, Lord God, that there would be healing, peace of mind, oh God. We pray, Lord God, that any news of anything that that the doctors have to say, that we just pray that that there would be wisdom from doctors, yes, wisdom from nurses, God. No medicine would even be needed. Whose report do we believe? We believe in the report of the Lord. And we just pray, Lord God, that she would just be healed. Speedy, quick recovery, God, that there would be nothing else that would hinder her from going about her daily activities, God. We just pray that you would visit her. Give her peace of mind and comfort, Lord God. Let this not stop her or the plans that you have for her. Amen. Let this not hinder her. Let this not stop her from any physical ailment or movement that she needs to do. Let this not cause her to fall into depression. We pray for her mind, oh God, that she would just not allow this situation to stop anything that she needs to do moving forward. Mm-hmm. We pray, Lord God, that you would just let her know that that you are with her. She is loved by you, that you don't cause anything, any harm for us, oh God. It is all for our good. So teach her, Lord God, the lesson in this. Instead of her saying, "Why me?" just have her change her frame of mind to say, "Why not me?" And that there would be an amazing testimony that comes from this, oh God. In the name of Jesus, we pray. Amen.
0: Amen. Praise God. Amen. I believe she's healed.
1: She is healed.
0: Someone else in need prayer today. I'm focusing on women today because I know that's what we are and we're talking about. But my daughter-in-law, her name is Tanya, and I just had her on my mind. She goes through a lot. She works at the DMB school in St. Augustine, but she lives in Palm Coast, and like an hour away, so she drives there back and forth every day, stays at work about 10 hours, and my son has got disabilities, so she helps him, and then she's caring for my great-granddaughter, her granddaughter, which is autistic now, so she's really got a lot on her plate, and I just ask you to pray for Tanya right now, that God just gives her peace and strength and direction, and, that's helps her through the way.
1: Yeah, that's a lot.
0: You want to do that?
1: Yeah.
0: Either one of you.
2: Go ahead, Samantha.
1: What's her name?
0: Tanya.
1: Tanya. Mm-hmm. Heavenly Father, we come before you this day asking you to speak to Tanya right now. We pray, Lord God, that again, for the mind, this is the exact conference that she needs to be a part of, just as a reminder for just rest, to slow down. Priorities are important, our family and taking care of our family and having employment is great, but God, you are a provider. And we just pray, Lord God, that Tanya would not be overwhelmed, overburdened with life, but just pray, Lord God, that there would be opportunities for her to just truly slow down. Comfort her, Lord God, in the time of distress and stress. And just pray, Lord God, that she's able to balance it all out. See, there's so much pressure and expectation on us women that we have to do it all. And that is a lie from the enemy. We do not have to do it all. We can't do anything without you, God. And so we just pray, Lord God, that Tanya would just be in alignment with you, that she would be anchored and rooted in you. And just that you would give her the opportunity, God, to just slow down, pace herself, not take on too much, not for there not to be such a full plate that she just can't do it all. And that there would be people that would rally around her that would help her, God. We are not weak as women when we ask for help. We always need help. Again, apart from you, we can do nothing, God. So just bring people around her that are going to help her, oh God, even as she's a wife and a mom and working full time. It is a lot, God. So we just pray that Tanya would just feel the peace that surpasses all understanding, that Tanya would feel the love and support around her through neighbors and friends and family, God, and that she would just truly feel just energized again. Kick her up a notch, oh God, and that she would just feel, man, I just have energy just to keep going. And we know that is you, God, that it is the energy that you give. You are our source. And we just need you, God. We can do nothing without you. And so I just pray that Tanya would just cling to you, that she would just spend time in your word, that even if it's 5-10 minutes a day, just with the bathroom door closed, I just see that with her just sitting on the bathroom floor, closed with the lights off, and she's just spending that precious 10 minutes a day just with you. And if that's all that she has to give, or the time that she's in the car for 45 minutes to an hour a day, let that be her time where she is just spending time in worship, in praise, and in prayer. Let that be the time that she gets to just cling to you. Let that be the time that she has where she can worship you, not the time when she's figuring out what she has to do next, or a grocery list, or what awaits her when she gets home. But God, the time that she gets a chance to spend with you, oh God, I just pray, Lord God, for her protection, for her mind. The enemy will try to steal, kill, and destroy. The enemy isolates with the mind where she takes on too much and it's a burden. And then that's when we just will lash out. Women, we lash out and we get frustrated, or it can go the other pendulum swing where we just go into a heavy depression and anxiety. And I rebuke all of that in the name of Jesus. I rebuke any of those thoughts in the name of Jesus. Tanya, your mind is renewed right now in the name of Jesus, and it is the strength that only comes from God. It is not from you. You have nothing to prove but the strength that comes from God. So cry out to him, call out to him. He is right there. He is closer than a brother, and he collects. I don't know why I'm saying this, but he sees you. He hears you. There are some tears that you have shed. There's some things that you're going through that you haven't shared with anybody, but God sees and he hears. He is a God of the breakthrough. So I just want to share
0: praise
1: that.
0: God.
1: Amen.
0: Yeah. Wow. Amen. That was beautiful. I got to have her listen. Yeah.
1: Yeah.
0: That was from God. Yeah. Well, praise God. Well, time's going fast.
1: It always does when we're having fun.
0: I know it. Well, tell people how much this costs. I know you've got different groups there?
1: Yes. But there was something that I wanted to share as well when it came to the anchor that we were talking about. Hang on, I wanted to find it because it was really, really good. Here it is. Just like a tree grows in two directions, up towards the sun and down with deep roots, so must you. Strong roots anchor it through storms. Reaching branches capture the nutrients it needs to thrive. One without the other isn't enough.
0: Amen. That's good. That's beautiful.
1: I love that. So our conference is definitely for all women, all ages, whether you're 14, 24, 94, come on out. It's going to be a great time. It is all day. Mm-hmm. But lunch will be provided as well. But just come on out.
0: That's included in the price.
1: Lunch is included in the price, yes. But I just feel like women, we just need to come together just to socialize, yes, and that's going to be great, and just connect and everything. But just we women just need to realize who we are in Christ and what a great opportunity it is to get realigned with God. And mm-hmm. I know when I go to conferences, I think they're great. And sometimes I leave out of conferences the same way, you know, I mean, yeah, it's great. And you talk about it the next day. And after that, you kind of just even forgot that you went. I don't want that with this, with this conference at all.
0: I want them everybody to have a total change when they leave.
1: Absolutely. Yeah.
0: Realignment.
1: Yes. Absolutely.
0: Yeah, it's neat because I've seen that in how I prayed for my leg. And I've seen that with people as they come in there and get help. God's going to realign them spiritually, emotionally.
2: Yes, so we have different price ranges for mm-hmm. everything. For students up to 18 and seniors, the price is $19. Mm-hmm. The general admission is $29. And then we have a VIP package, and that includes a gift bag and a shirt and some extra little goodies.
1: And preferential seating.
2: Preferential seating, and you get to have lunch with the guest speakers. Mm-hmm. And that one is $49. Yeah. We also have on our website a Bring a Friend bundle. So mm-hmm. you get your ticket and your friend's ticket, buy one, get one half off. Mm-hmm. And that's available for all the different price ranges.
0: Wow.
2: And then, of course, we want to everybody to be able to come. So if somebody knows somebody that can't afford to come, we would still like for you to contact us. And we are working on getting sponsorships.
0: Yeah.
2: So if somebody does want to come or isn't able
0: money.
2: To come
0: yeah.
2: but still wants to sponsor, we would love for people to sponsor anybody who's not able to come.
0: That's beautiful. That's beautiful. Wow. So, So how long have you been thinking about wanting to do the women's conference? When did God put that in your heart?
1: It was earlier this year. Mm-hmm. After I had just met amazing friends and Amberly and Eileen and Earlene and Danielle and meeting other people, and it was I think we just all felt like, man, what can we do to bring women together?
0: Mm-hmm.
1: And each one of us has something unique that we all bring to the table. There's no competition there mm-hmm. at all. And we just
0: exactly.
1: said, man, how amazing would it be just for a women's conference? Mm-hmm. Let's do it.
0: Well, you know,
1: why
0: it's
1: not?
0: Neat that you're saying that, because women are competitive, you know? But we need to realize God gives us a calling. God gives us a purpose. And we can't take it from the other one because He gives each of us that. And I learned that a long time ago, not to be upset if God don't say this is for you to do, because He's got something for me and something for the next person.
2: Exactly.
0: And it's a gift. We all are equal in what He has us to do. We're not any more important than the next person.
1: That's right. So it was just amazing that we all just came together and just knew that we wanted to do something for other women.
0: Mm-hmm.
1: And so again, each one of the guest speakers is amazing. The breakout session leaders are amazing. It just works. Like, it just all fits. So I know that God's in it. God is in it.
2: That's cool. I had, if you haven't noticed, I'm not super...
1: Talkative?
2: No, I don't know.
0: You're good.
2: Just
0: go with it. We talked before we got on the air, so nobody else is here but us.
1: You don't like public speaking.
2: Public speaking. I'm not a public speaker. That's it. So
0: it's just the three of us.
2: Probably like a few months before I met Samantha, I kind of had a dream that I was standing in front of women and I was speaking. And I woke up and I was just like, oh, this is insane. This is not anything I would ever do. Why did I have this dream? But it felt so real and it felt so like a God thing. And so I was like, okay, well, you know, if this is something that God wants me to do, clearly, then, you know, I'll work on this like 5-year plan. 5 years, I'm going to do a conference. Like, I'm going to start building up little things here and there. And in a few years, then I'll start doing conferences. Then I met Samantha. And then
0: and she goes,
2: got together
0: tomorrow.
2: And we're like, oh, so we should do a conference. And I was like, oh. Well, that kind of like shot right up there of my 5-year plan.
1: And not only that, but so you're also, I feel like I need to tell you that, like, I feel like you need to speak. Yeah, you need to speak.
0: God's got it for you. God's got it. He's opened it. He opened the door, and once you do it, you'll realize it's not you. It's God doing the. So God's gonna do the talking.
2: I did a public speaking class in college, and I barely passed that class. I got like a C, a very, very low C, and I think the teacher only gave me that because all my written stuff was like A's. I flunked all of my speaking stuff. And the teacher just felt so bad for me and was just like, here you go, just go. So, yeah, I mean, public speaking is not my forte. I mean, like one-on-one, I'm good. Yeah. I'll talk your ear off. Yeah. But, you know, standing in front of people or here on the radio is kind of
0: Well, so you don't see any of those people that are listening to you today. It's just us three.
1: That's right.
2: Yeah.
0: So just think about that. Don't worry about it. Know that God's the one's doing it. If you give it to him, he does it, and you don't have to worry anymore.
2: Yeah, that's how you know it's a God thing, because this is not something that I would have dreamt up on my own.
0: Wow. Well, I didn't even go by 1, 2, 3, 4 that I had written down here. We just talked about it. So is there anything I've forgotten? I know that...
1: Yes, yeah, so you can find us on Facebook, Embers Collective. 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Okay. Tickets for the conference, flyers, and any information is on there. Website is still being... is under construction. So yeah, just head on over to our Facebook page.
0: Okay. Your Facebook page or the
1: Embers Collective.
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1: Right. Yes, that's right.
0: Right.
1: And yeah. 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Send us an email.
0: They can sign up from there and
1: absolutely
0: pay for it there. And,
1: absolutely.
0: And it'll all come together.
1: The link is right there.
0: Yes. Well, I'm excited for you. That's gonna be neat. And it will be at Spirit Alive Church.
1: It is at Spirit Alive Church, St. Augustine, off US 1, 4475 US 1, Saturday, October 24th. Doors open at 8:30.
0: 8:30.
1: Be ready for worship at 9 a.m. Mm-hmm.
0: Wow. So, Lindsay's going to do all your music.
1: Yeah, she's going to do the worship
2: And space
1: artist.
2: Is very limited, so we do want people to start booking, getting their tickets early.
1: Yes. Yeah, that's get your tickets now.
0: That's cool. Today, I think it's going to be full.
1: Amen.
0: I see it, yeah.
1: Amen.
0: I see it's going to... A couple years ago, I have a minister friend in St. Augustine, and she had on her heart women's conference, and she did one, and she said, you're supposed to speak, so I did. And the next year, she said, can you give me somebody else, because I'm going to let both of you. So,
2: oh, wow.
0: And so we did that a couple years ago. We did it for I did it for 2 years. And she didn't do it this year, so I guess you're supposed to be the one to replace that.
1: I'll see.
0: And, you know, maybe I'll tell her and she can come, because she's got this on her heart. She said she had this on her heart years ago. She's with Kenneth Hagin Ministries, but she had this on her heart, and she wanted just to be that for women. And that was her desire, so I'll
1: And she's in St. Augustine? Oh, yeah.
0: I'll have
1: we
0: to get
1: to connect.
0: You connected, yeah.
1: Absolutely.
0: Her name's Veronica.
1: Okay.
0: So she
1: Veronica,
0: would love
1: I hope you're listening. We're going to connect.
0: And we did it at Spirit Alive. The second year. The first year we did it at the church she was at. So it's kind of cool how God's doing that.
1: Yes.
0: He's working with women. Women, we all need... Yeah. We all need someone to listen to. We all need a friend. Don't you realize? Don't you see that?
2: Yeah.
0: You
2: know, and everyone we've talked to has said the same thing.
0: Mm-hmm.
1: And just the during the time of the conference, there's going to be a time of journaling, not being on your phone, not scrolling, right. But there's going to be time of journaling because and like soaking music as well, just because, again, we talked about women just needing to rest. Mm-hmm. Society and the world has really taught, especially us women, that resting and pausing is a sign of laziness. And that is a lie from the enemy.
0: Amen.
1: It is not. Mm-hmm. Like, it's in the Bible. Psalm 91 is a huge chapter that speaks about rest. Like, it is so important for us to rest. But the enemy tries to use it against us and try to say, no, if you're sitting down
0: you're
1: for 5
0: weak.
1: Minutes,
0: yeah.
1: You're weak, you're lazy, what are you doing?
0: No,
1: get up,
0: no.
1: Your plate's supposed to be full.
0: You gotta do.
1: Absolutely, that's a lie.
0: I know.
1: Whoever said that.
0: I know.
1: Absolutely
0: I
1: not.
0: I know, I just ministered to someone else this last week about that. You just need to give this to God, because she was trying to take care of everybody, and I said, no. Give it to God and rest, and He's going to strengthen you, and He's going to answer your prayers at the same mm-hmm. time.
1: That's right. Absolutely. Lay it at the foot of the cross. We are not meant to carry heavy burdens.
0: No, no.
1: We are not.
0: If we would just do what He tells us, life would be so good.
1: It would be.
0: We try to do it, and we don't know what we're doing.
1: No, we don't.
2: Exactly.
1: No,
0: we flub up all the time,
1: mm-hmm.
0: so we need
1: mm-hmm.
0: to let Him do it, and our life would be so much simpler.
1: Absolutely.
0: We would feel so much better. That's what causes sickness, anxiety, mm-hmm. anxiety and fear and struggles, and mm-hmm. we just need to say, here, God, it's yours.
1: That's right. That's
0: and rest, right. rest in Him, and mm-hmm. and He'll give us strength. And we'll leave there with a smile instead of worry.
1: And just God's mercies are new every morning, and
0: yes.
1: His grace is sufficient, but it's new every morning, like every day.
0: Mm-hmm.
1: You know, it's not like we need to make it stretch for day
0: tomorrow.
1: One to day
0: yeah.
1: 30. We don't.
0: No,
1: it's
0: no,
1: new every morning.
0: Yeah, and he took care of the birds, and they don't worry. They get up, know they've got food out there.
1: Right.
0: I think about that so much, because birds are so beautiful. Look at all the little colorful feathers they have. And he planned that. He did that for them.
1: And it says, how much more would your heavenly
0: yeah.
1: Father care for you?
0: I
1: We're
0: know.
1: Made in His image.
0: I know.
1: So.
0: And He's got it all taken care of for us if we would just do what the birds do.
1: Right. Right.
0: And rest
1: right.
0: and go out and eat, because they know what's out there for
1: That's
0: them.
1: That's right. That's right.
0: So we're all good. Well, see, the hour goes by fast when
1: Is
0: we talk about
1: it. Is it already time?
0: Almost. So, yeah, well, think about that. It's October 24th. That's fall. Fall's a good time to do things
1: it
0: like
1: is.
0: That, I think.
1: It is.
0: And it's spiritual.
1: Lunch will be able to be outside as well, which is nice. Weather, we're already praying for weather. We just want other people to, like Amberly said, we are looking for sponsors, but we also need people just to pray.
0: Right.
1: Just to, if
0: That's
1: you
0: important.
1: Can't do anything else, just pray. Pray for this conference. Pray, because the enemy
0: pray
1: is going to try to do everything.
0: They're going to be healed, delivered.
1: Yeah, absolutely.
0: Yeah.
1: And the enemy's
0: going
1: to try to do everything he can to try to stop women coming together to give God glory, because the enemy wants the spotlight off of God
0: mm-hmm.
1: and put on Him.
0: Mm-hmm.
1: And so just everything. Just so we just want people, prayer warriors, prayer team, just anybody that believes in our mission and what we're trying to do. We covet your prayers.
0: Yeah. If you can't come, tell her you're going to be praying for the
1: absolutely.
0: Conference.
2: Yes.
0: And
2: we've already witnessed that in our group that we're planning the conference. Just the attacks on each individual person. Every
0: mm-hmm.
2: single person has had so many things going on to try to distract us and get us away from building this conference.
0: Amen.
2: We constantly are bringing that up and saying, like, no, this is an attack, and we're not standing for it.
0: Amen. Yeah. That's good. I know we have trouble at the healing rooms. All of us are going through struggles, and we
1: yeah.
0: know where it's coming from.
1: That's right.
0: And that's why we get in there an hour before, and we praise and worship and have communion and
1: mm-hmm.
0: the time, and we get prayed for ourselves before we
1: yeah.
0: pray for others,
1: yeah.
0: and we get refueled.
1: Yeah. But it's good, because not everybody recognizes where that attack comes from.
0: Yeah.
1: And
0: mm-hmm.
1: even as a mature Christian or as a baby Christian, you still fall weak to it, and you cater to it, and that's the enemy's tactics. That's
0: mm-hmm.
1: what he wants.
0: Okay, well, time is gone. We got to go. Yeah. So we could talk on. But thank you, everyone, for listening to Good Morning Jesus. We have a special show next week, so make sure you tune in. Wow.
3: With what you're going through.
0: Wow.
3: And
0: cool.
3: I'm so excited to be able to do that. So that'll be down here in Ormond, by the
0: wow.
3: way, at The Rock. Which is the cancer institute here,
0: mm-hmm.
3: the facility, the medical facility. So I'm really excited about that. So I'll be able to. I don't want to share my story, because they need to share theirs within a painting, within a brush stroke, within line. Yeah.
0: God showed me recently, hope is what we need.
3: Right.
0: We need faith.
3: Right.
0: But he showed me without hope, our faith has nothing to attach itself to.
3: Amen. Amen.
0: And that stuck with me. And mm-hmm. and then this morning my scripture was talking about, Lord, never forget the promise you've made to me, for they are my hope and confidence.
3: Amen.
0: We need that hope.
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We the remnant, chosen for this hour. It's wartime. I plead the blood right now.

So we're going to get some friends out, and they're going to help us set this thing up. And anybody backstage, any of you guys? Like I was saying before, this is, as believers in Christ, this is the most sacred thing that we can do, to celebrate and to remember what Jesus did for us on the cross. And if you believe that he died for your sins and you've accepted it into your heart, then this is something that you can do to celebrate what he's done. And maybe you're here tonight and you're like, I've never taken communion at Austin City Limits. I've never taken communion at a concert. Guys, we're having church tonight. This is church. Maybe you're here tonight and you've never taken communion in your life. Maybe you made the decision to follow Christ and you've accepted him into your heart tonight for the first time and made him your personal Savior. Then this is your chance with the body of Christ to partake in this. And maybe you're like I was. Maybe somebody brought you here. I can't tell you how many Christian concerts my mom and dad took me to as a kid. And I was always on the fence because I thought, there's still a lot of fun stuff I want to do before I become a Christian. Well, let me just tell you this. I have a lot of fun, and I know I'm going to heaven. Amen. And I can promise you this. If you've asked God to come be your Savior tonight and live in your heart, this is going to be the best cracker and grape juice you've ever tried in your life. And so tonight, this piece of bread, it represents the body that was broken for each and every one of us. Take this and eat it and remember him. The wine represents the blood that was shed for our sins. Take and drink. Let me just say this, if that was your first time tonight, welcome to the family. We love you guys. Thank you so much, Texas. Thanks for having us tonight. We're going to sing this part together. Just remember, nothing can separate what the good Lord brings together. If you know his love, raise your cup. Hallelujah, we remember. We're going to sing this right here.

Did you just hear that? Yeah, that's the sound of electric guitars turned all the way up. Every night at 6 p.m., discover the Trinity Rock Hour. 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
1: Well, y'all, I want to invite everybody to stand to your feet. And let me ask you, where are all my girls at tonight, Lexington? Well, y'all, my mama taught me a whole lot of things growing up. But one thing she always taught me was what to look for and what not to look for in a guy. In this next song,

just encourage you tonight, because I learned faith from what Ben Fitzgerald was talking about, a praying mother. And one night, I was in my room, and we were in the middle of a situation, about to be evicted. A lot of you know my story, been homeless before, but we were about to be evicted, and I heard my mom crying in the middle of the night, and I wondered what was up, so I got up out of my bed, and I went over to her room, and I thought she was, you know, going through something was wrong. And so the door was cracked and I pushed it open just to see what was wrong with mom. And the crying that I heard wasn't the kind of crying that I thought it was. She was kneeling next to the bed, thanking God for his faithfulness. Even though she may not see the situation changing, she was declaring

sing things over and over because we don't know what to do, though sometimes we do. We sing this over and over because you and I, we were meant for eternity. And for all of time, the angels and the elders have been singing holy and holy, and Jesus never gets tired of the same song. We're the ones who get tired. We're the ones who'll move on more quickly than he's ready to. And in these moments, sometimes we have to press past the temporary to press into the eternal mindset we were born for. And so we sing it again and again to remind ourselves of the nature of Jesus. This is our God. The one who makes streams flow in the desert. The one who brings you shade in the sun. The one who covers you with his wings, lets you hide in his shadow, who lets you rest while he wars for you. This is who he is. Sometimes we sing it because we're sure, and sometimes we sing it until we know. But nonetheless, we sing it anyways. We sing of the nature of our God. It doesn't get old. That is who

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1: Attention, everyone. Listen up and pay attention to this important message. I tried to speak to a homeless addict a while back about Jesus. Despite the fact that he was homeless, hopeless, and dying, he looked at me shaking his head and said, "Do I look like I need Jesus?" as he walked away. But the truth of the matter is, the only one who can save him is Jesus. Jesus is the only one who can help a man like that. Yet, he turned his back on our Savior. And Jesus is our Savior. 21 years ago, he saved me. I was a homeless, hopeless addict and alcoholic, just like that other guy. I was dying, living in the bushes, and had nowhere to turn. I was convinced that I was in a hopeless mess that there was no way out of, and that it would only get worse. Suicide, I figured, was the only way out. But God. Right then, at the very end, just before I died, he put the right people in my path that got me the help I needed and gave me a home. God restored my health, and God replaced everything the devil had ever stolen from me many times over. God did all that for me. He did all that for many of the friends I now have, and he will gladly do all of that for you too. It doesn't matter how bad you've become. It doesn't matter what you've done. The Bible says that God wishes that none of us should perish, but that we would all come to repentance. Which brings me back to the question the homeless guy asked me. Do I look like I need Jesus? The answer for everyone is always yes. Let me tell you why you need Jesus. Why we all need Jesus. So this is the bottom line. It's the situation that each and every one of us must deal with at some point in our lives. Eventually, we all will die. And when we die, we will go to one of two places, either heaven or hell. That's it. Nothing else exists. Those are the only two options. Hell is real, and it's eternal. Eternal damnation. When Jesus was here, he talked more about hell than he did heaven. And the only way to avoid eternal damnation is to make Jesus Christ the Lord and Savior over your life. You see, God doesn't send people to hell. We send ourselves. We send ourselves simply by not accepting the free gift of salvation that Jesus is offering to us all. By simply asking Jesus to be your Lord and Savior, he will pick you up and clean you up. He will wipe the record clean and forgive you of every sin that you have ever committed. All of the old you will be gone, and Jesus will make you a new creation. That's what the Bible promises. The Bible says that if you will just believe that Jesus is who he said he was and ask him to be your Savior, you will become a new creation through Christ and you will live out eternity in paradise. I don't know about you, but that sounds a whole lot better to me than eternal damnation. The Bible says that if you will seek first the kingdom of God and his righteousness, he will see to it that you have all that you need. I tried life my way, and I made a real mess of things. Maybe your life is a mess. Maybe it's so bad that there's just no way out of the mess that you're in. Well, let me tell you something. It doesn't matter how big your problems are, and it doesn't matter how bad they've become. Our God is the way maker, and He can make a way out when there is no way. The Bible says that with Christ, all things are possible. If you've had it with all of the mess and aggravation and the hassle of just trying to make it through another day alive, turn it all over to Jesus and let the Lamb of God who takes away the sins of the world make you a new creation. You may never get another opportunity like this one again. This may be the last chance that you will ever have to be saved by Jesus. Don't put it off until it's too late. Repeat this short prayer along with me now and receive the salvation of the Lord. Jesus, I make you my Lord and Savior. I believe that you died for me on the cross. And I believe that you resurrected 3 days later. Please forgive me of all my sins and make me a new creation. In Jesus' name, amen.

Did you just hear that? Yeah, that's the sound of electric guitars turned all the way up. Every night at 6 p.m., discover the Trinity Rock Hour. Powerful songs, big guitars, and a message that never changes. 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

You're listening to WAPN, Holly Hill, WAPB, Madison, and I wanted to give you an update. Hey, we're doing great, and I appreciate each and every one of you. I just came back from the Adorna Backpack Drive down at the Spread in Port Orange. It's going on right now for about 30 more minutes. They had over 300 backpacks to give away and other school supplies and some shoes, and there's different food things there, and they had pizza. Sorry, something got caught in my throat. They were giving away, and it was just a great event. I appreciate being able to head on down there, get some pictures and all that. So I just got back, and I wanted to give you an update on how we're doing on our AC unit. So if you don't know, but you know, but whatever, our equipment unit fried. So our big commercial 410 unit fried, and then it got hit by lightning also. So it was done. So we had to make a decision. We came up with a great idea, and it is on the shipping truck on its way here. So super excited that God is going to provide a better solution for us, more cost efficient. But we need to raise some money to pay for it. It has been a rough month. July was very hard around here with a lot of different things that were happening. So if you'd like to donate to WAPN, we are a nonprofit Christian radio station. We are a 501c3, and we have been on the air 41 years, September 26th. So we're kind of doing a 41 theme. So anything 41 would be awesome. And I'm encouraging and challenging, if you've been on the air or you are on the air, $41 to help with this project. It's a need. It can't be a wait. It is a need because it's the equipment room. We cannot allow the equipment to get hot. So we have like four fans going right now, a portable AC, a window unit, but that can't keep going for, you know, the whole month. It would cost a fortune and it'd just be too much and it's loud and all kinds of stuff. So we got to replace. So like I said, it is on the shipping truck and on its way. Some parts came yesterday. Tim and I got to go pick up some stuff later on today. So if you'd like to donate, you can come by the station, 1508 State Avenue, and if I'm not here, throw it in the mail drop, and I'll get your dollars, your fives, your hundreds, your thousands, your change, whatever. We appreciate that so much. You can snail mail it to 1508 State Avenue right here in Holly Hill. You can go on our website, WAPN.net, and give it right there. Or after the video, I will post all the different things. We have Apple Pay, we have Cash App, we have Venmo, we have Zelle. So there's all different ways that you can give, and we appreciate each and every one of you for giving. If you have any questions and you'd like to text me, 386-316-8054. That's 386-316-8054. 8054. And our drum roll is, because we just got another $82, so that's two 41s. So our drum roll is $3,098.41. Yes, that's $3,098.41. And it's already come into the station. So I appreciate each and every one of you that are giving, new listeners, old listeners, ministries that are on the air. Thank you, thank you, thank you, thank you, thank you. We need to get it paid for. We need to get all this work done this week. So please donate or please pray for us, encourage us. God's got it. I know he's got it. Nothing is impossible with God, and he's got a great plan, and he's using all of you to help raise money for the equipment AC that has to be replaced this week. Well, y'all, I'm praying for you. As you pray for me, keep listening and keep donating. God bless you.

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All about you, every breath, every step, every moment, every day. We're desperate for it. 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

tonight. Come on, whatever you need from him tonight. He says, I want to meet you tonight. I want to remind you of how powerful, how big, how great. You're not too far away. 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But he says, I'm here.

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0: Bienvenidos a otra media hora de programación en español por WAPN 91.5 FM, traída a ustedes por la Iglesia Bautista Hispana de Daytona, localizada en 316 Church Street, en Port Orange, en las instalaciones de la First Baptist Church of Port Orange. 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

Did you just hear that? Yeah, that's the sound of electric guitars turned all the way up. 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

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I'm so glad you've joined us today. No matter what this week has looked like, this next half hour is an opportunity to slow down, take a deep breath, and spend some time in God's presence through music. Jesus reminds us in John 10:10 that he came so we could have life and have it more abundantly. That's the promise behind every song you'll hear today. So open your heart and let's worship together. Here's Loving Kindness with Everlasting Life.

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Life gets busy, and it's easy to get pulled in 100 different directions. That's why it's so important to make time to be still, listen for God's voice, and remember that He's walking with you every step of the way. Thanks for spending part of your day with us. Now, let's return to the music with more from Loving Kindness. Yeah.

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Welcome into the Trinity Rock Hour. That was God's Armor from Mighty Sons of Thunder. You know, I used to think being strong meant you handled your own problems. You got knocked down, you got back up, and whatever was going on in your life, you dealt with it. I spent a lot of years living that way. What I didn't understand was that asking God for help wasn't weakness. Trying to do everything without Him was the mistake. These days, before I walk into whatever life has waiting for me, I want God walking in there with me. That's what God's armor means to me. You're still going to face the battle, you just don't have to face it by yourself. I'm Randy, and I'm glad you're here. We've got a full hour of Jesus Rock ahead, so turn it up. Here's He's the Father from Mighty Sons of Thunder here on the Trinity Rock Hour, where Jesus Rock lives.

You know, we're really good at telling ourselves, we'll do it tomorrow. I'll make that change tomorrow. I'll call that person tomorrow. I'll get my life straight tomorrow. I'll get serious about my faith tomorrow. I've had plenty of tomorrows like that. But at some point, you've got to stop waiting for everything to line up perfectly and just take the first step. Maybe there's something in your life you already know needs to change. You don't need another sign. You don't need the perfect moment. Maybe today's the day. And sometimes that one decision is where something completely new begins. Here's Revival from Mighty

You're cruising with the Trinity Rock Hour, and maybe by now you've noticed something about these songs. They're not about pretending life is perfect. They're about messing up, getting lost, asking questions, trying again, and finding out that Jesus was still there even when you weren't paying much attention to him. I can relate to that. I think a lot of us can. And that's why, when one of these songs gets you, don't just let it disappear when the next song starts. 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All right, we're only halfway done. Turn it back up. Here's Now I See, here on the Trinity Rock Hour, where Jesus Rock lives.

You know, I think sometimes we get the idea that once we find Jesus, we're supposed to suddenly have everything together. Well, that sure wasn't my experience. I found Jesus, my life changed, I changed. But I still have days when I struggle, I still get frustrated, I still make mistakes, and there are still times when I have to remind myself to stop trying to control everything and give it back to God. Having faith doesn't make you perfect. It gives you somewhere to go when you're not. So if you're struggling with something right now, don't think that means your faith isn't strong enough. It means you're human. Keep talking to God. Keep moving forward. And don't give up on yourself. We've got one more block of Jesus Rock to go, and I think you're going to relate to this one. Here's Still Struggling from Mighty Sons of Thunder here on the Trinity Rock Hour.

0: And that was Jesus, You're So Strong from Mighty Sons of Thunder. And that's going to bring us to the end of another Trinity Rock Hour. And maybe that's the reminder you need to take with you today. You don't always have to be the strong one. There are going to be days when life gets heavy, when you don't have the answer, and when you're just plain tired of trying to hold everything together. I've been there. And those are the moments when you have to remember where your strength really comes from. Lean on Jesus. Talk to Him. Trust Him. And let His strength carry you when yours just isn't enough. 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Thanks for spending this hour with me. I'm Randy. 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

Welcome in to the Trinity Rock Hour. I'm Randy, and I'm glad you're here. That was On a Mission from Mighty Sons of Thunder. And you know, following Jesus doesn't mean you have to have everything figured out. Sometimes the mission is simply getting up today, trusting Him, and taking the next step He puts in front of you. Because wherever that road takes you, you're not walking it alone. We've got a full hour of Jesus Rock ahead, so turn it up and let's get this thing rolling. Here's Hands Held Tight from Mighty Sons of Thunder, right here on the Trinity Rock Hour, where Jesus Rock lives.

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We've still got plenty of Jesus Rock ahead. Here's

You know, we can have faith and still struggle. We can believe in God and still have days when we're frustrated, tired, or wondering how we're going to get through whatever is sitting in front of us. Faith doesn't mean those days disappear. It means when those days come, we know who we can turn to. You don't have to clean everything up first. You don't have to have the perfect words. Just talk to Him, tell Him what's going on, and let Him meet you right where you are. We're heading into our final stretch, and this next one puts the focus exactly where it belongs. Here's Jesus Christ from Mighty Sons of Thunder on the Trinity Rock.

0: And that was The Glory to Come from Mighty Sons of Thunder. And that brings us to the end of another Trinity Rock Hour. What a great reminder to finish on. Whatever you're dealing with right now, whatever this life puts in front of you, this isn't the end of the story. There's something greater waiting for us. And because of Jesus Christ, we have a reason to keep going, keep believing, and keep looking forward to the glory to come. I hope somewhere in this hour, you heard something you needed. Maybe it gave you some encouragement. Maybe it reminded you that God hasn't forgotten about you. Or maybe you just needed an hour to turn up the music and put your focus back on Jesus. That's why we're here. 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